0: are great together, like Dan and Shay.
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It's Tori D hanging out with you. Fresh off the 4th of July weekend. Happy birthday, America. Also fresh off Taylor Swift's wedding weekend. Congratulations to the happy couple. Her and Travis Kelce tied the knot Friday in front of 1,200 of their closest friends, including some of our favorite country artists like Miranda Lambert, Little Big Town, and Maren Morris.

So Taylor Swift, Travis Kelce tied the knot Friday, July 3rd, Madison Square Garden in New York City in front of like 1,200 guests. And somehow she is still controlling all 1,200 of those guests' social media in regards to her wedding. So everybody arrived, they took their phones. Nobody had their phones on them during the ceremony. Any photos that you see that look like they were taken on a cell phone from inside Madison Square Garden, it's fake, it's AI, don't believe it. And then even after the fact, if you notice, any celebrity that has posted about going to the wedding has a very like crafted post, and they all kind of have the same similar captions. And the rumor is that Taylor Swift said, this is your posting window, you're allowed to post your get ready with me's and everything after the wedding, but the caption has to be something along these lines in your own words, which is low-key kind of Bridezilla-ish.

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0: It's Tori D hanging out with you, and if you thought that Luke Bryan was done taking heat for his song Fish Hunt Golf Drink, you were wrong. He had to go and poke the bear on social media this weekend by uploading an instructional tutorial video on his Instagram page on how exactly one would, quote, climb tree. I didn't know that I needed that instructional, but now I know, and I feel like, you know, you learn something new every single day, especially thanks to Luke Bryan.
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One of the coolest things to come out of Riley Green being a judge on this season of The Voice is watching the rest of the world discover just how truly attractive he is. Something that we've been knowing here in the country music world for many years. But it's nice to see that everybody else now is starting to pick up what we've been putting him down. And here he is with Think As You Drunk.

Lainey Wilson with 4x4 by You. My name is Tori D. She, of course, got married in a cave in the middle of Tennessee. It was a beautiful ceremony, and I got to talk to Mitchell Tenpenny. Him and his wife, Megan Patrick, went to Lainey Wilson's wedding, and he said it was the most incredible experience ever. Because who gets married in a cave, okay, and who has their wedding reception in a cave? And he said the acoustics with a bunch of musicians in there was just absolutely flawless and amazing. I do wonder how the acoustics were inside of Madison Square Garden with Taylor Swift and Travis Kelce's wedding, because, you know, she had this whole, like, Alice in Wonderland tea party-themed wedding with, like, a castle that was brought in and built and assembled inside of Madison Square Garden specifically for the wedding.

That is Luke Combs with Back in the Saddle. My name is Tori D, and this weekend I was talking to a girlfriend at our 4th of July celebration, and she asked me if I was ready to get back in the saddle as far as dating goes. You know, because I tell her about my gym crush and then the guy that I have a crush on, two separate men. Okay, and then it dawned on me, I'm probably never going to get back in the saddle with dating because I don't actually like dating. I like having crushes. I like admiring men from afar. I like thinking, oh, wow, he's really hot. Oh, wow, he's really funny. Oh, wow, he's really smart or whatever it is. But I don't want to break the illusion of that. And dating somebody means that I have to get to know them, which then in

0: theory would break the illusion. And I'm not ready for that.
1: Hey, it's Hudson Westbrook, and this is my song, Painted You Pretty.

0: 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Love you, miss you, mean it. We play Lady.
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just love that Bailey Zimmerman is a free man, and he can probably return to the state of New Mexico now. It's Tori D hanging out with you. He, of course, was in trouble, wanted by the law, with a warrant out for his arrest for some damages to a hotel room and an unpaid alcohol bill. Good news, though. Paid it all back. Everything's good to go. They dropped the charges against him, and he is a free man.

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2: Here's the tale.

So in case you missed it, the big news over the weekend, aside from the big wedding in New York City with Taylor Swift and Travis Kelce, is that John Party and his wife Summer are getting a divorce. Now, the rumor mill has been swirling for months that the two of them have been on the brink of divorce and have been living separate lives and not wearing their wedding rings when they're in photos together and everything like that. And I kind of was always the person that was like, oh, well, you know, what you post on social media doesn't necessarily indicate the reality of the situation, but I guess it is true. So Summer filed about 2 months ago with irreconcilable differences in the divorce filing. She is asking to be primary physical parent of their children and to receive spousal support from John. Not sure if she's going to move back to Fresno where she's from. I know she had just announced the day that the news hit that her father, I believe, is battling cancer. John Party, of course, being also from California but living in Nashville. Who knows what the details are of their divorce? It's just you hate to see a happy couple go their separate ways.

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0: Ella Langley with Be Her. My name is Tori D. I want to be like Ella Langley. She's just so cool. I'm going to gush about Ella, right? Like, not only is she talented and gorgeous and just a stunner and a great songwriter and a great singer and a great musician, but she's also funny and down to earth and cuts her own bangs. And as a girly who sometimes likes to cut my hair and dye my hair after a breakup or when I feel like I need a little shred of control, that to me, a woman who cuts her own bangs is my idol, quite literally.
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0: 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That's Luke Bryan with Country and She Knows It. And if you want to be country and you want to learn how to, quote, climb tree, go check out Luke Bryan's Instagram. He has a tutorial on how you yourself can climb tree like him.
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Thomas Rhett, right there with Make Me Wanna. My name is Tori D. His dad finally inducted into the Grand Ole Opry after like 30 years. Okay? John Party's the one who invited him, not Thomas Rhett, which I do find actually quite interesting.

0: that.
1: John Morgan with Friends Like That. My name is Tori D. Speaking of friends, Kane Brown says he doesn't really have a lot of friends, especially in country music. He recently sat down for an interview and he said he's got a ton of friends who are athletic and you know, play sports. He said, but in country music, he really doesn't have too many friends that he can just go and hang out with and have like a guy's day with. He did, however, say he does text quite often with Morgan. He says Morgan texts him probably the most out of anybody, and then Shaboozy. And he said, and then, you know, if I text Jason Aldean, Jason's my guy. So he does have friends, just like no bro-y friends that he can hang out and golf and drink beer with.

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0: Justin Moore with Time's Ticking. My name is Tori D. Can you believe that America is 250 years old? Time really does tick by fast, especially when you're having fun, right? 4th of July was a blast. I made my Aunt Lisa's cornbread salad and had the audacity to take it to a barbecue knowing full well that nobody else was going to eat it except for me. Thankfully, I got to come home and enjoy it in the privacy of my own home, okay, comfortable in my PJs listening to everybody else around me shoot off fireworks, because I don't like driving at night when there's fireworks going off.
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0: Somewhere Over Laredo by Lainey Wilson. My name is Tori D. And Somewhere Over Laredo, she probably lost her phone, keys, wallet, and you. That's her new song, Phone Keys Wallet. You've heard it here with us before. But here's the thing. I need her to make that a ringtone that I can put on my door that plays every single time I open my door, like a little trigger, you know, like an alarm. And it says, Phone Keys Wallet in you. Like, did you get all that? Because I wish I was joking. It takes me 5 tries to get out of the house at any given time because I don't remember to check for my phone keys or my wallet before I walk to the door. And I don't always carry a purse with me, which would alleviate probably a lot of that issue for me.
1: Hey y'all, this is Brantley Gilbert, and this is my new song, Good Damn. Good Damn is a song I wrote with my good friends Brock Berry Hill, Taylor Phillips, and a fellow you might know by the name of Hardy. And it's a song about shooting a shot, long story short. Hope y'all dig it.

0: What's up, y'all? It's Brantley Gilbert, and you just heard my new song, Good Damn. Thanks for listening.
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It is Kiki Garcia hanging with you. What is going on, besties? Did you make it through the 4th of July with all your fingers and your toes? I know, barely, right? I got John Morgan on the way, Jordan Davis too. Right now, Florida Georgia Line. This is how.

0: right, so I felt so bad for my dog Hazel this weekend. She was not feeling the fireworks at all. It was so bad. She was just trembling, and they were just never ending in my neighborhood. If you are a firework person who shoots them off at home, you really have to take into consideration the poor fur babies and people with PTSD, okay? Doesn't help them either. I know it's fun, they're beautiful, and I guess it's fun, but I don't know. It was just a little bit too much this weekend for all of us, and it was just nice to have a quiet night again for sure.
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Kiki Garcia with you. I've got great music coming up. I've got Justin Moore. I've got Ella Langley. I Can't Love You Anymore. Luke Bryan with One Margarita. I've heard a rumor that he was at a show and he was enjoying his margaritas from what I heard. I don't know. That's just a rumor, though. What would you love to hear? KikiGarcia.com, KikiGarcia26. You can find me on Instagram and TikTok, too. Let me know what your favorite song is, and I will try my very best to get it on the radio.

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0: Helms has a fast car. 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And Kane Brown put some miles on. Put some miles on. But Shaboozy? Well, Shaboozy should not be driving.
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So Taylor Swift did it. I know. I thought maybe she was going to say no. She didn't. She got married this weekend. We're going to talk about it in three songs. Right now it's Kane Brown.

0: Thumbs Up. It's Jelly Roll, new music. I know. I shouldn't say this, but I really wanted her to leave Travis Kelce at the altar. I don't know why. I just think she could do better than Travis Kelce. I don't think he's it. But she apparently does. I don't know. Supposedly the prenup went through. Taylor Swift, of course, married Travis Kelce. There were 1,000 people at Madison Square Garden, and supposedly it was beautiful. I don't know. I haven't seen any pictures yet. I saw one picture of Taylor Swift in a wedding gown, but I don't even know if it was real or not. I know. I don't know. I'm not sure. But if it was real, the dress was absolutely gorgeous and everyone was there except for yeah, you guessed it. Yeah, she wasn't there. The Dragon Slayer. She wasn't there.
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former bestie is getting married right down the street from where you live in New York City and you're not invited. Poor Blake Lively. Has anyone checked on her or Ryan Reynolds? I know. I'm sure they are not happy right now, but yeah, they were like the only people in the world who did not get invited to Taylor Swift's wedding this past weekend.

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3: Killing Me, actually, I wrote here at the ranch as well. I just kind of run around hunting. 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

It is Kiki Garcia with you. What is happening? I know I'm so distracted. I'm going to tell you why coming up in three songs. I'm just a little bit nervous now, and I don't know why. Luke Bryan coming up, Megan Maroney. Right now, John Party with Head Over Boots.

0: country and she knows it. It's Luke Bryan. Okay, so here's what's going on, bestie. I'm minding my own business. I'm in the studio. I'm getting some work done. And I look over out the window and there's a drone outside my window. What? So I opened up my phone real quick because I was going to try to get a video of it. It was just hovering in front of my window. And then it was almost like it realized I was trying to get video of it because it disappeared. And I think it went around the corner, but I don't know. I can't see it now. But it's freaking me out. Why was there a drone outside my window? I don't know. I don't know. Are they spying on me? Is it the seagulls? I don't know. No, what is it? The pigeons. The pigeons aren't real. That's the conspiracy theory. I don't know. I don't know what's going on, but I'm going to find that drone.
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from Nate Smith. I also have Corey Kent with Rocky Mountain Low. Jason Aldean, Tonight Looks Good on You. One of my favorite Jason Aldean songs, by the way. What would you love to hear? Kiki Garcia 26, Great Day to Be a Girl on Facebook. Still haven't seen the drone again. Still looking for it, though. If you know anything about the drone, let me know.

0: got Keith,
1: Mr. Believe.
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1: just to say we did.
0: And we've got Kay.
1: Put some miles on.
0: And that's just some of the K's.
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Jackson Lynch, and I just dropped my new song, Easy to Love. Check it out. 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This one's Easy to Love. 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

Kiki Garcia with you. I hope you are having a great day. I hope you survived 4th of July weekend. I know it was a long one, huh? I've got great music on the way. I have got Stella Lefty. I know, what a great name. Luke Combs, and right now it's Kenny Chesney with Carry On.

0: D. The song is called Boston. I think that is like the greatest country music artist's name ever. Like with a name like Stella Lefty, you have no choice. You have got to sing country music. I'm just saying. And I love it. I'm totally here for it. I love it. Does your name kind of predict who you're going to be? I don't know. Maybe. I mean, come on. Kiki Garcia, was I really going to be in the corporate world? I don't know. Maybe. Not a lawyer, that's for sure, like my grandfather wanted me to be. Oh, my goodness. My grandfather wanted me to be a lawyer so bad. And I just think to myself, oh, no, I could never. Too much reading, too much learning, too much fighting. Oh, I can't take it.
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with you. It's Chris Stapleton. A new survey says during the summer months, I know, I need coffee, we eat about 11 scoops of ice cream a week. Is that true? I had the most delicious hot fudge and peanut butter sundae the other day. It was so good. I could not get enough of it. I want another one, but, you know, I'm taking the Ozempic, so it doesn't really work together too well, but man, the ice cream was good.

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0: 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Thank you for listening to my new song, Let Him In Anyway.
1: We've got Cowgirls. And we've got American Girl. 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Now remember, they're all somebody's daughter.
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Garcia with you. I hope you are having a great, great day. I've got great, great music on the way. I know that's for sure. John Morgan with Kid Myself. Megan Maroney with 6 Months Later. And Dustin Lynch right now with Seeing Red.

0: Kid Myself, it's John Morgan. What a great song, and I get tons of requests for it as well. Did you see Scotty McCreery? He was performing, and he stopped what he was doing because some guy had the nerve to hit a woman in the audience. And, of course, he saw. It was, like, right in front of him, too. I don't know what you're thinking. Like, what is wrong with people? And, yeah, Scotty McCreery, he totally did the right thing by stopping the show. And I think they asked the person to leave for sure. Yeah, that's just not cool. I mean, why would you do that? You're at a concert. You're having fun. What is the problem? So weird.
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Boots off, it's John Party Music. I know this is totally first world problems right now, but my phone case is falling apart and I don't want to buy a new one because I'm about to get a new phone. So I keep putting up with it, but it's really driving me crazy. I know, isn't that weird? I know, total first world problems, but I am waiting for that new Samsung Fold to come out because, well, I need more memory, to be honest.

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2: In a pinch, man. Hotter than the red on the cattle brand. Cause she's a gold digger with a quick trigger. A cast iron skillet swinging lid flipper. Now he's a double wide on the county line. Sipping on a six pack of Lone Star Light. She did him dirty, took him to

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1: FFA Outstanding Service Award recipient and the future of North American trade. This is Hoosier Ag Today. I'm Greg Allen. Thousands of agriculture students have learned from Dean Warren, many without ever stepping inside his classroom. C.J. Miller profiles this retired Indiana ag teacher who was recently honored by the Indiana FFA Foundation with its Outstanding Service Award.
2: I was born and raised on a farm. Agriculture is all I ever knew, really, and have ever known, except for the 4 years I was in the service.
3: And that's Dean Warren, who taught agriculture at Columbia City High School in Whitley County for 30 years, starting in 1970 and retiring in 2000. Warren tells Hoosier Ag Today he has a passion for Indiana FFA.
2: I think it's the finest youth organization in the country. I mean, there are a lot of opportunities for students now that weren't there when I was teaching even.
3: Beyond his legacy in the classroom, Warren made a permanent stamp on ag education in 1994 when he wrote a comprehensive textbook called Small Animal Care and Management. For years, he has chosen to turn his book's success into a permanent investment for the next generation, directing some of the royalties from his book straight back to Indiana FFA.
2: Yeah, a lot of the money that I've donated to foundation things comes from the income from that book sales and the royalties of it, and it will continue for long after I'm gone, I hope.
3: Read more about the impact that Dean Warren has made on ag education at HoosierAgToday.com. I'm C.J. Miller.
4: 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We know these foliar diseases can quickly take hold of a crop if those conditions are right. Talk to me about Forcevo fungicide. Why is that a strong option?
5: We're really excited. This is the first season that we will have Forcevo fungicide. And Forcevo really provides growers a powerful tool to help control those key diseases and protect the crop. It's built on three powerful modes of action. So it's giving that grower that confidence they'll have, you know, control over key diseases like the tar spot, southern rust, gray leaf spot, northern corn leaf blight, really being the corn focus, and Forcevo also being really strong with frog eye leaf spot. With that protection, in addition to what we say our novel SDHI, it has residual up to 30 days, so that really gives growers some extra protection on the back end through those critical growth stages that most competitive fungicides don't have. Farmers should definitely work with their local Corteva rep. In addition, they can also visit corteva.com/fungicidefacts for more information on Forcevo fungicide from Corteva Agriscience.
1: The future of North American trade remains uncertain after the Trump administration declined to renew the U.S.-Mexico-Canada agreement under its current terms.

0: concerns, including what the administration calls persistent trade deficits and unresolved trade irritants with both neighboring countries. Scott Reed, a political analyst based in Ottawa, responded to Greer's comment.
1: It reflects the fact that they are purchasing goods that they want and often that they get at a preferred rate from Canada.
0: For U.S. agriculture, the outcome of those talks will be closely watched, with Canada and Mexico remaining two of America's largest export markets. Find these stories and more on our website. HoosierAgToday.com. I'm Greg Allen.
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5: The City of Greensburg is welcoming Leah Kane as the new Communications Director. The City of Greensburg is pleased to announce the hiring of Leah Kane as its new Communications Director. In this role, Kane will lead the city's communications and public information efforts, helping residents stay informed about city news, events, services, and other important community updates, while also providing executive-level support at City Hall. She will oversee the city's communication strategy, strengthening connection between city departments and the community through clear, consistent, and engaging messaging. Kane brings several years of professional experience in marketing and communications, having worked with locally owned businesses and nonprofit organizations throughout her career. Most recently, she served as a marketing specialist for Joiner Homes, where she supported a wide range of marketing responsibilities. Prior to joining Joiner Homes, Kane served as marketing administrator for the Greensburg-Decatur County Chamber of Commerce, where she first served the Greensburg community. In that role, she worked closely with local businesses and community partners to support the Chamber's initiatives focused on member support, business visibility, and outreach efforts that increased awareness and engagement within the local business community. Originally from Rushville, Kane has proudly called Greensburg home for the past 8 years and has remained actively involved in the community through volunteer leadership. She currently serves as president of the Arts and Cultural Council of Decatur County and previously served on the marketing committee for the Tree City Fall Festival. Kane states, "I'm honored to join the city of Greensburg and have the opportunity to serve the community I proudly call home. Throughout my career, I've enjoyed helping businesses and organizations tell their stories and connect with people they serve. I'm excited to help keep residents informed, highlight the great work happening throughout our city, and strengthen communication between the city and its residents through transparency, accessibility, and meaningful engagement." Mayor Joshua Marsh states that we are excited to have Leah on our team of dedicated members who serve our community in many different ways. Leah's work in the private sector, the GDC Chamber, and other organizations makes her well-rounded and well-suited to help lead communications for the City of Greensburg. I look forward to introducing her to our community even further throughout her role as our Communications Director. The City of Greensburg welcomes Kane to the team and looks forward to the experience, creativity, and community-focused perspective she will bring to the organization. Leah's first day will be Monday, July 13th. Indiana Governor Mike Braun is growing entrepreneurship and strengthening Indiana's small business economy. On Monday, awarding grants through the state's Community Collaboration Fund, CCF, that will support 22 community-led, regionally-driven projects. These awards will help accelerate projects focused on entrepreneurial education, tech enablement, and small business acceleration statewide. Governor Braun stated that making Indiana the very best place to start, build, and grow a business is a driving force of my administration. These grants will support programs identified by communities as critical to the growth and success of entrepreneurial and small business economies, supporting long-term job creation and wage growth. Thanks to the commitment and creativity of our regions, these programs will help founders and leaders bring new ideas to life, implement new technologies, and future-proof their business. Indiana ranks top 5 in the U.S. for small business survival and 12th in the nation for the rate of new entrepreneurs. According to the Kauffman Institute, CCF provides matching grants to support new community collaborations, services, and programming that are filling critical gaps in resources and further strengthening Indiana's entrepreneurial system. You can visit WTREradio.com to see the full list of grants totaling $757,000 that were awarded. The Indiana Family and Social Services Administration, FSSA, released new information regarding upcoming work requirements for certain members of the Healthy Indiana Plan. These requirements, which begin phasing in January 1st, 2027, apply to eligible HIP members ages 19 to 64. The policy reflects Indiana's ongoing commitment to programs that promote personal responsibility, long-term stability, and stronger health outcomes for Hoosiers. Governor Braun stated that Hoosiers deserve a system that offers support in challenging times, but also requires individuals who are able to contribute to take meaningful responsibility for their own progress. These work requirements uphold that standard by ensuring members actively engage in education, training, and employment opportunities that build long-term independence. This approach strengthens families, fortifies communities, and moves our state forward. Employer-sponsored coverage remains the foundation of the U.S. healthcare system, and most Hoosiers receive health insurance through employment. Indiana's Medicaid program traditionally supports two groups: individuals who are unable to participate in the labor force, including children and people who are aged, blind, or disabled, and able-bodied adults who are expected to contribute by participating in work, education, or related activities that support personal and financial stability. The Healthy Indiana Plan was created to assist the working poor. That mission continues. Indiana is reaffirming a key expectation: public programs remain sustainable only when paired with personal responsibility, a system that provides care while expecting responsible effort from those who can contribute in more equitable and more durable. You can visit WTREradio.com to read all of the particulars for this new legislation going into place. Days after Taylor Swift married Travis Kelce at New York City's Madison Square Garden on Friday, July 3rd, photos of the ceremony itself remain as mythical and highly sought out as Bigfoot sightings. Rumor has it that guests were asked to turn in their phones before entering the venue and signed ironclad NDAs to prevent them from posting snapshots of the event itself. But many from the large superstar guest list have shared pictures of themselves getting all gussied up for the hotly anticipated wedding, and the country contingent is no exception. Kelce Ballerini, Little Big Town, Miranda Lambert, and Maren Morris appeared to carpool to the ceremony, and they all shared photos of themselves and their finest as they prepared to celebrate the nuptials. Miranda Lambert and husband Brandon McLaughlin got all glammed up for the big night in matching black. On Instagram stories, Miranda shared a video of the country party bus that ferried her and several other country stars to the big wedding. Kelce Ballerini wore a structured, strapless green gold gown to the big event. She shared several snapshots to Instagram, including many of her and Morris. Ballerini and Swift have known each other for years. Swift publicly praised Ballerini's debut EP in 2015. Maren Morris wore a black gown with a cutout detail to watch Swift and Kelce say I do. She shared a collection of snapshots on social media, captioning her post, "Baby, just say yes." Among those photos were a piece of embroidered lace fabric, perhaps a wedding souvenir, which read July 3rd, 2026, New York City, plus "So It's Gonna Be Forever." It is also rumored that Tim McGraw was to be performing at Swift's wedding, and if he attended, he would make sense that his wife, Faith Hill, would also be included. As of Sunday, there had been no official confirmation on that. As details become available, we'll be sure to pass those along to our listener.
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7: WTRE's weather forecast for Tuesday from NOAA.gov calls for partly sunny skies with a high of 84. For Tuesday evening, partly cloudy skies and a low around 67. For Wednesday, mostly sunny skies and a chance of thunderstorms.
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7: A retired ag teacher from Whitley County receives the top award from the Indiana FFA Foundation. I'm C.J. 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
8: I was born and raised on a farm. Agriculture is all I ever knew, really, and I've ever known, except for the 4 years I was in the service.
7: 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He recently received the Indiana FFA Foundation's Outstanding Service Award. He's also known for the textbook that he wrote 30 years ago called Small Animal Care and Management, with a lot of the proceeds over the years being donated by Warren to Indiana FFA.
8: Yeah, a lot of the money that I've donated to foundation things comes from the income from that book sales and the royalties of it, and it will continue for long after I'm gone, I hope.
7: Read more about the legacy of Dean Warren at HoosierAgToday.com. I'm C.J. Miller, Hoosier Ag Today News.
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2: 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I'd be at some party, she'd show up and I'd be walking out. Or across some parking lot, hiding behind her sister.

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3: The City of Greensburg is welcoming Leah Kane as the new Communications Director. The City of Greensburg is pleased to announce the hiring of Leah Kane as its new Communications Director. In this role, Kane will lead the city's communications and public information efforts, helping residents stay informed about city news, events, services, and other important community updates, while also providing executive-level support at City Hall. She will oversee the city's communication strategy, strengthening connection between city departments and the community through clear, consistent, and engaging messaging. Kane brings several years of professional experience in marketing and communications, having worked with locally owned businesses and nonprofit organizations throughout her career. Most recently, she served as a marketing specialist for Joiner Homes, where she supported a wide range of marketing responsibilities. Prior to joining Joiner Homes, Kane served as marketing administrator for the Greensburg Decatur County Chamber of Commerce, where she first served the Greensburg community. In that role, she worked closely with local businesses and community partners to support the chamber's initiatives focused on member support, business visibility, and outreach efforts that increased awareness and engagement within the local business community. Originally from Rushville, Kane has proudly called Greensburg home for the past 8 years and has remained actively involved in the community through volunteer leadership. She currently serves as president of the Arts and Cultural Council of Decatur County and previously served on the marketing committee for the Tree City Fall Festival. Kane states, "I'm honored to join the city of Greensburg and have the opportunity to serve the community I proudly call home. Throughout my career, I've enjoyed helping businesses and organizations tell their stories and connect with people they serve. I'm excited to help keep residents informed, highlight the great work happening throughout our city, and strengthen communication between the city and its residents through transparency, accessibility, and meaningful engagement." Mayor Joshua Marsh states that we are excited to have Leah on our team of dedicated members who serve our community in many different ways. Leah's work in the private sector, the GDC Chamber, and other organizations makes her well-rounded and well-suited to help lead communications for the City of Greensburg. I look forward to introducing her to our community even further throughout her role as our Communications Director. The City of Greensburg welcomes Kane to the team and looks forward to the experience, creativity, and community-focused perspective she will bring to the organization. Leah's first day will be Monday, July 13th.
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5: WTRE's weather forecast for Tuesday from NOAA.gov calls for partly sunny skies with a high of 84. For Tuesday evening, partly cloudy skies and a low around 67. For Wednesday, mostly sunny skies and a chance of thunderstorms.
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0: Good morning, everyone. On this wonderful morning, this is WTRE. It is 8:35, and I have Byright on the phone. Hey, Mark, you there?
1: Yeah, good morning, Lucas. How you doing this morning?
0: Good, you?
1: Oh, just fine. Just, we got the sun rising, and I think it's going to be a beautiful day. And looking forward to the fair coming up here. We're just 2 days away from the fair now, so... And you know what? I drove through there, Lucas. I drove by there and actually drove through the parking lot and that of the fair. It's starting to look a little festive out there. So I got a feeling there's going to be a lot of good times, a lot of fun for everybody out at the fairgrounds this week. So
0: yeah, I mean, I can imagine they already got all the rides up,
1: or yes,
0: more or less up.
1: Oh yeah! In fact, this morning when I went through there, it looked like the midway was set. So the only thing that's left to do is get all the 4-H'ers in there with all their projects, and
0: they already did that. I'm pretty sure.
1: Well, you got all the livestock yet, so no big deal. But yeah, all the small projects I think are in the building, and I think actually the judging has already started taking place. But there's. It's going to be a lot of fun starting Thursday for a week long out there. So, but anyway, yeah, here we are, July the 7th. It's another Thrifty Tuesday. And you know what? I got a feeling one of these three vehicles here today, nothing's really fancy about any one of the three. But you know what? If you're just looking for a good way to get around any of these three, will certainly fill the ticket. And I'm just going to start off here at the bottom of the pile, cost-wise, with a nice white 2014 Ford Escape that we've got. It's just the SE trim line. But I'll tell you what, it's got the option. It's got the basic options to it, plus a couple. To start with, I mean, you've got a power seat in the driver's side. You do have cloth seats. You've actually got the Bluetooth hookup in all three of these vehicles. So right there gives you a decent idea that none of these three vehicles are very old. You do have tilt steering and cruise control in all three of them. And you know what? All three of them have actually got the backup camera with them as well.
0: Backup cameras.
1: This one does. Oh, yes. And you know what? The backup camera comes in pretty handy. I don't like to use it as much as because I'm still a little old school. I like to use the mirrors on the sides, but I tell you what, that backup camera does come in handy when you're getting close to something, or just I find it a lot of times using it just especially when I'm in a crowded area, just to make sure that there's nobody walking around behind me or anything. So. And you know what, this Ford Escape, it's also got the big panoramic sunroof in it, too. So it is just a front-wheel drive. But, you know, it's a 2014. It was a local trade and only a one owner, accident-free. Like I said, there's not too many vehicles that we can brag out there that is 12 years old. It's only had one owner to it. So, and you can tell it's been fairly well taken care of all of its life. And somebody is going to enjoy this 2014 Ford Escape for less than $9,000. So I think that's a pretty good way to start off a Tuesday.
0: Sounds like it.
1: Now, I don't know. What's your favorite color, Lucas?
0: Blue.
1: Oh, okay. Well, I can't, I can't
0: you
1: match
0: you don't
1: it.
0: Got any in blue.
1: Well, not today, but I tell you what, another good color to go along with blue is a nice cherry red 2019 Kia Soul. And I'll tell you what, the Kia Souls, I've said this for a long time, that they were actually made for the wrong generation. It's a vehicle that's kind of put out there for the younger generation. I'll tell you what, those doors on them open up nice and wide. They're not very low to the ground, not quite as high as an SUV, but I'll tell you what, they're easy to get in and out of. They're a fun vehicle to drive because they're kind of compact. And you know what? This is one of those ones that if you're challenged on parking spaces, whether you go to the big city and or maybe your parking that you've got at either at home or and your apartment complex or something is a little limited, why, the Kia Souls don't take up too much room, and they're great for that. Comfortably seat four people all together. And like I said, I mean, all three of these get the tilt steering, cruise control. You get power windows and locks. You get the satellite radio hookup with this one as well. It was a local bought vehicle. And you know what, for fuel mileage, not only being a fun vehicle to drive, but this Kia Soul's rated at 26 miles a gallon in the city and 31 out on the highway. So here's a nice little vehicle that is probably going to get you maybe 28, 29 miles a gallon for an average. And somebody is going to enjoy this 2019 cherry red Kia Soul for less than $12,000. So, like I said, there's a couple of smaller, couple of vehicles right there that I think any student would be proud to own, or maybe just a family looking for a first vehicle for themselves, maybe, or a good second vehicle. Either one of those two would make a great, great vehicle for somebody. Now, last but not least, and normally I don't talk about pickup trucks too much on Thrifty Tuesday, but especially not one this new. But we've got a nice white 2022 Ram 1500. It's the classic trim line, so it is the older body style, and it is just the tradesman as well. So it is kind of basic with these other two vehicles as well. But you've got power windows and locks. It's got the step rails that help you get in and out of it a little easier. It is just a double cab, so you get a little less leg room back in the back, but it's still a four-door, and you still get room to put five, maybe six people in it all together. It does have vinyl seats and a vinyl floorboard, too, which makes it great for maybe a company vehicle or that you want to make it easy to clean out when you get it dirty. And this would also make a great delivery truck as well, because it does have the ladder racks over top of the pickup bed, so you can haul a little longer objects overhead, just tie them down, and you can haul them overhead. It does have that 3.6 V6 motor underneath the hood, and it is equipped with a tow package as well. And this and us also was a accident free, actually a lease return on this one. And somebody is going to enjoy this 22 Ram for less than $16,000. So there's what we got today, Lucas. So come on out and see us, and we'll see what we can do.
0: Where are you located, and what's your number, quick, so for our viewers?
1: Well, we're here at 920 North Michigan. You can always reach us here at 812-662-9922. Or you can go to the website at buyrightauto.com and find us there.
0: Yeah, then. Have a good Tuesday, Mark.
1: All right, you too, Lucas, and we'll talk to you tomorrow.
0: Talk to you tomorrow. It is 8:44 here on Tree Country 1330. 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
12: 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Did you know Irene Triplett from in North Carolina was the first person to receive a U.S. Civil War pension? She died in 2020 at the age of 90. She was a disabled dependent of her veteran father, Moses, who enlisted in the Confederate Army at the age of 16, deserted, and then joined the Union Army. Her monthly pension was $73 from the Department of Veteran Affairs.
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3: 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Oil prices were little changed on Monday, trading around pre-Iran war levels as Saudi Arabia slashed its official selling prices. Crude was down 11 cents at $68.58 a barrel. The average price for Indiana unleaded gas was $3.15. That's 69 cents lower than the national average. Indiana diesel averaging 503. Yesterday's ending corn bids from Indiana ethanol plants, 483 in Portland, Marion 452, in Clymers and North Manchester both 453, 463 Alexandria, Union City 473. Louis Dreyfus in Claypool was paying $12.14 for beans delivered by the end of July. I'm Greg Allen. Who's your ag today? Indiana's Farm Network.
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0: Hello, this is Mayor Joshua Marsh, and it's time for the Decatur County 4-H Fair again. 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I'll see you at the Decatur County 4-H Fair this year. This message paid for by the committee to elect Joshua Marsh.
1: 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We're talking forgotten wages, old bank accounts, refunds, insurance payouts, stock dividends, and more. 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
3: WTRE's weather forecast for Tuesday from NOAA.gov calls for partly sunny skies with a high of 84. For Tuesday evening, partly cloudy skies and a low around 67. For Wednesday, mostly sunny skies and a chance of thunderstorms.
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0: Good morning, everybody. You're back here on WTRE this morning. It's Kathy and Emily and Taylor, and we're excited to have Taylor in with us from Dog-Eared Pages. Good morning.
1: Good morning.
0: And Emily Wilson joining us this morning. Emily's part of the team here at WTRE, and so we're going to talk books, bookstore, book activities, fun stuff for the summer. And Taylor, I want you to introduce yourself. Tell us a little bit about you and a little bit about your family and how you became the owner of the bookstore.
1: Okay. Well, I'm Taylor Hawk. I am a lifelong resident of Greensburg and Decatur County. I'm married to Corey, and we have two kids, Veda and Sam. Happy birthday, Sam. It's his fifth birthday today.
0: Oh, cool.
1: And we have two dogs, three cats, and yeah, we just do all, the activities here in town. That's kind of one of our favorite things to do as a family, visit all the parks and all that fun stuff. I opened Dog-Eared Pages in March of 2025, so we've just been open just over a year now. I am heavily involved with Main Street Greensburg, and one of the things Main Street Greensburg does is help downtown businesses, and so through that we kind of had learned through surveys of what the community is looking for as far as new businesses coming to town. And for several years of doing those surveys, in the top 3 to 5 things was a bookstore. And that I'd already had the idea a little bit in my head, and getting that information really just like really planted that seed. And I was like, oh, so it is wanted and needed in town. And then I just kind of went down a rabbit hole of researching. I literally Googled how to start an independent bookstore. People think I'm making that up, and that's literally what happened, which led me to the American Bookseller Association website, and they have a step-by-step guide of different, I mean, there's so many different avenues you can take with it, but just kind of a general process of what you need to do. I had a couple meetings at the Chamber of Commerce with Jenny Fowler with the Small Business Division. And so she kind of helped me with those first initial startups. But a lot of it was just me doing my own research and a lot of winging it. And just a lot of once I Dawn Lowe at the Chamber tells me that, she's like, you did everything backwards. You started online and building your following before there was a physical, tangible thing. And you got people excited and following and like wanting to know what was going on.
0: Sure.
1: And she's like, there wasn't a storefront yet. There wasn't anything yet. And it's just a dream and an idea still. But it worked. And so, like I say all the time, I couldn't be here without this community. Like, I feel like I've found, like, my people, and I've got so many great people in my corner, and they're who I lean on, and I'm just really thankful to be a part of the downtown business community.
0: So, have you been a book person forever? Or, you know, I mean, because
1: yeah,
0: you have to have that. You have to be.
1: Yeah,
0: you
1: have to. Yeah,
0: books.
1: You have to care about reading.
0: Yes.
1: I, especially as a little kid, I read all the time. My mom has pictures of me like spread out in the living room reading books or reading the comics that came in the Sunday paper. And then all throughout elementary and into high school, I read quite a bit. Once I started college, didn't read as much because it was more of like assigned readings and
0: sure,
1: all the schoolwork and stuff. So that it did take a turn there where I didn't read as much. But as I finished college, I kind of got back into it again, and then I've just read all the time. So I'm still a big reader, between books and audiobooks, and my kids are bookworms. We've read to them since they were babies, so my daughter loves to read. My son, if he can sit still long enough, he enjoys it.
0: Or you find a short book.
1: Yes,
0: yes,
1: find a short enough book, or he's very into animal nonfiction right now. So if we can just, he can learn all the facts about all the animals out there, he's all about it. So
0: that's awesome.
1: He does like to do that. But yeah, you definitely have to, I feel like being in this industry, you have to care about reading and books.
0: Okay, Emily?
2: Yeah, Taylor. So one of the things that I love when following you is you post how many books are needed to keep your local independent bookstore open. So can you share a little bit about how you got that idea and maybe this month's status?
1: Yes.
2: So I know it's the beginning of the month, though.
1: Yes,
2: so.
1: Yes. We're still early in July, but I have that set right now at 350 books a month.
2: Cool.
1: And that just kind of comes from a very rough estimate of, like, you know, what rent costs, restocking, utilities, insurance, all of that good stuff. So that's like a pretty bare minimum number to help keep the doors literally open. But right now in July, we are at 61 books sold.
2: Awesome.
1: So we're off to a really good start. May and June were pretty slow, but we were kind of expecting that with, you know, all the end of school year activities, graduations, parties, weddings, all those things. So they started slow and then kind of picked up, but July has really started off with a bang. So hoping everybody wants to come get some new books.
2: Yeah, awesome. I love that. I really think it makes it tangible for us to support local when you think about it that way.
1: Yes, and that's been one of my big things too, is like being transparent. Yeah. That, you know, it's not free to own a business and to have a storefront open, and it's not free for me to just put books on the shelves. So, yeah, I think it's been very helpful. People are like, oh, good, okay, well, this helped your number when they come in. So, like, that's been really cool.
0: So I have a question because, and I am guilty of this, I love, love, love books.
1: Mm-hmm.
0: But so sometimes, like, I'll watch, you know, an occasional, there's a talk show on at 6 in the morning, mm-hmm. Drew Barrymore, and she really focuses a lot on the authors and the new books mm-hmm. that come out. So when something comes out new or some, like, they really put a lot of spotlight on something, do you see it kind of come back into your store, someone coming in and looking for that?
1: Or? Yes. A lot of the talk shows that have, like, a book club, like, you know, Jenna's book club and Oprah's book club, Reese's,
0: right.
1: Witherspoon's book club, all of those. I get a lot of people like, well, I saw this on their show, or I saw this featured. And so those are always really popular. I feel like if they make it to one of the celebrity book clubs like that, then people want to know. Like, they, mm-hmm. they do care what is being shared on those talk shows. So we do tend to get, like, more requests for those certain books.
0: Sure.
1: And it's a lot to keep up on like, the new releases and stuff.
0: Yes.
1: So I always joke that, like, I never know what day it is because I'm always working in the future.
2: Mm-hmm.
1: So I never know what the current day is because I'm just always, like, focused, like, a month or two ahead. Like, I just unboxed this week. We have new releases, and there's, like, several kid Halloween books.
0: Oh,
1: and I'm like,
0: well,
1: it's July! Oh, my gosh! But, yeah, that's retail for you. There's three different, like, Halloween kiddo books right now, and so I think that's going to start. We're just getting into spooky season already.
0: Time.
1: So,
0: yeah. So when you're planning, like, you know, talking about the new releases and all, how do you stock? Do you stock light and order if someone wants it, or, you know, I mean, that's got to be tough to kind of figure that out.
1: It's really tough, and I still feel like I'm kind of playing with that sometimes. As a bookseller, I get a catalog called Advance from my warehouse. And so those are, like, the upcoming releases. So I know about a month or so ahead of time. And they do a lot of the, like, research on, like, the trends. So they'll have a lot of that information as far as what looks like is going to be really mm-hmm. popular. But it is a lot trying to figure out, okay, what does a whole entire community want to read?
0: Sure.
1: And there's been times where I've ordered several copies of something, like, oh my gosh, this thing will fly off the shelves, and I might sell one copy of that initial, like, five.
0: Mm-hmm.
1: And then there's times where I don't think something's going to sell, so I'll order one or two copies, and they're gone that day.
0: Yeah.
1: So we're still, like, kind of figuring that out.
0: Yeah.
1: But for the most, I do feel like we've kind of got a good feel on what people are looking for. But we also can order things. So if mm-hmm. we do happen to not have something that you're looking for, we can order that for you. We have an affiliate link with bookshop.org. So there is an online place you can go and search for a book mm-hmm. and order, and it still credits Dog-Eared Pages. So there's definitely, we can, just because you don't find it that day, let us know.
0: We've got stuff.
1: We can find it for you.
0: Okay, so I have a question for you. Okay, we're in July, and so as we kind of inch toward the middle to the end of July and before school starts, people are going to take off on their vacation opportunity. So what would be pick for beach reading or cabin reading or...
1: Oh, I would have to definitely recommend anything by Carly Fortune. She does a lot of things takes place in Barry's Bay, which is like a lake. And they're just light summer, like, romances. Nothing too spicy, but it gets your attention. Sometimes there's a little bit of, like, mystery or, like, the friendship might be a little bit weird, and so you kind of do a deep dive into what happened and why is it like that and them fixing it. It's nothing too heavy, so they're just nice reads.
0: Want like that. Take me away from today.
1: Yes.
0: You know, that
1: yes.
0: type of thing.
1: But, it doesn't weigh you down and like, whew, okay. Now I got to...
0: entertains you.
1: Yes.
0: And takes you out of your moment.
1: Yes, you like all the characters are likable, and they're just really, like I said, they all take place like on a lake, and she had a new one come out in May called Our Perfect Storm. I haven't read it yet, but I read the first one in that kind of go together, and it was like my favorite read last summer. Uh-huh. Like, it was just like... just so good.
0: Like,
1: just so good. So, yeah, I would definitely recommend anything by Carly Fortune.
0: Awesome.
2: Awesome. Well, just speaking of summer in July, you have a great lineup of events coming up. So could you share about how, you know, we can get involved in those events?
1: Yes. So we post an event schedule at the beginning of the month. Again, we're always working in the future, so I'll be planning August stuff here soon. But we post everything on our Facebook and on our website, dogeardpages.net. But coming up here, we have on July 9th, we have our first Spicy Romance Book Club. That's going to be a new book club where we'll read anything romance, and it could be dark romance, romantasy, anything with some spice to it. And we will meet at the bookstore from 6:30 to 7:30. This month, we read Tourist Season by Bryn Weaver. If you've read it, you can come with your thoughts and we'll discuss it, and then we'll be choosing what we're reading for August. Let's see, July 15th is our traditional book club, and that has been running since October. And the last few months, I think this will be month 3, we've been referring to it as Pages on the Patio, and we go to Lynx and, meet. We have gotten rained out the last 2 months, so we're really hoping July is the month that we actually get to use the patio. Otherwise, Cindy's had it ready for us inside, so it works out because we meet at 6:30, so it works out. People can come right after work or dropping their kids off at an activity or, you know, wherever, and grab dinner, an appetizer, mixed drink, Pepsi, you know, whatever you fancy. But we meet 6:30 to 7:30. We are going to be discussing The Water Dancer by Ta-Nehisi Coates. It's a little bit historical fiction with a little bit of like fantasy mixed into that. So this book club, we read all genres. So I believe we're going to be reading for August a true crime. So we try to pick out the genre, and then we'll pick out a book at the next meeting here in July. Let's see, July 17th, my coworker Mariel and I are hosting our first crow party. So crows tend to go after shiny objects and collect little shiny trinkety things. So that's exactly what this crow party is. We're inviting you to come to the bookstore that evening from 6:30 to 8:30. We will have a trading table laid out. So bring in some trinkets, bring in craft supplies that maybe you have left over from a project you finished. And we will just be trading among everybody. You can dress in black like a crow if you want to, for the vibes, but you don't have to. And we'll have light refreshments. So we'll have some snacks and some little drinks and stuff for everybody. So we're really excited about that. We've had some people who can't make it that have come and brought us little trinkety things. So that's been really fun that they're like, well, I still want to bring you something. So they brought in some cute little pins. And I'm really excited about it. So, you know, it can be literally anything, cool rocks or gemstones. Maybe you lost an earring, so you just have a single one in your jewelry box, bring that in. Somebody can use it for something. So, just a fun little trading trinket party. So, we're looking forward to that on the 17th. And then on the 26th, we will be doing our monthly, what we call our dog-eared paces, audiobook walking club. I think this will be month 3 or 4. I had to cancel last month. So I think this will be like our third meeting. But we meet out at Rebecca Park at the amphitheater, and then we use the paved trails. So we do that on the last Sunday of every month from 3:30 to 4:30. Our last walk, I think we got in right about 3 miles in that hour.
3: Oh, my goodness.
1: But you can listen to whatever you happen to be listening to. So we aren't ever reading the same thing. I usually do a quick little video of everybody asking what they're reading that time.
3: Mm-hmm.
1: And then I'll put it together in the little TikTok and put it on our social media. And kind of helps give other people some recommendations, too.
3: Sure.
1: But it's just nice to get out and enjoy nature and enjoy the trails that we have, because we've got some really nice paved trails. Kiddos that can keep up are welcome to come, or they're little enough for a stroller, you can bring them. Leashed pets, you can bring your spouse, a buddy, like, you know, whatever. Mm-hmm. Anybody's welcome. And then but like I said, we do that monthly. Dog-eared Pages also has an audiobook platform through libro.fm. So if you're looking for an audiobook platform that doesn't support the big guys like Amazon, or Spotify or any of those, you can do so through Libro FM, and, it supports the store and all independent bookstores that have an affiliate with that. So that's what we've got lined up so far for July. So yes, busy month.
2: Yeah, that's awesome. Definitely a great way to end the summer. August too.
1: Yes.
2: But, kind of celebrate the summer month for sure.
3: So I have to tell you this little story.
1: Mm-hmm.
3: So I was out and about with the Let's Go Girls.
1: Oh, yes.
3: Yeah, and it was busy. Your shop was busy, busy.
1: Yes.
3: And Emily and I were out with that. And I love bookstores. And there's just something when you walk into a bookstore. But when we were in New York City a couple of years ago, we were just walking down the street. And I think I have radar for bookstores. But I walked into one, and it was a small independent bookstore.
1: Uh-huh.
3: And yours just seemed so familiar to that one.
1: Oh,
3: and I just
1: that.
3: Thoroughly soaked up the atmosphere. Because
1: it's so true.
3: Cool.
1: Like, and every independent bookstore you walk in, we're all so different. Like, we have the same goals and stuff, but, like, every one of them has a different vibe, a different atmosphere to them, even though we're, you know, we're selling the same items, but also not really.
3: Mm-hmm.
1: I mean, there might be, because it also depends on their local audience, too.
3: Yes.
1: So there, you might find something at my store that you won't find at another, you know, in Batesville or Versailles or wherever, and vice versa. But we all just do something a little different, and, but they're just so fun, and
3: they
1: the people are.
3: Are
1: so cool, and, like, I've met so many great other bookstore
3: yes.
1: owners, and, like, I just love it.
3: They
1: it's
3: just
1: a great
3: have
1: industry.
3: This feel to it, you
1: uh-huh.
3: know. It just,
1: yes.
3: it just
1: cozy.
3: Yeah. So tell me a little bit about your kids section, because I know I bought a couple of books for my grandson, but you have a really nice variety
1: oh,
3: of things
1: you.
3: To choose from.
1: That is a hard section to stock, because oh my gosh, I love buying kids books because they're just so cute, and I always try to carry stuff that I try to keep. You know, the classic. I have Dr. Seuss, and I have, you know, the Little Blue Truck and
3: mm-hmm.
1: things like that. I really try to keep board books stocked because it's such a popular thing right now with baby showers
3: yes.
1: to gift a book instead of a card. So I always try to keep a really good selection of board books. But I love picture books, and so I try to keep things that, like, have a good message or maybe are, like, made me laugh when I was reading through them or have really good illustrations. So it is a hard section, though. And the chapter books for kids as they're getting older, that's harder too. I rely on my daughter's going into second grade this year, and I'm like, What are you guys reading now? Like, what do you yes. when you have library day, what are you checking out? And so we try to keep things stock. She's really good. Like, she pays attention to what people are reading. Like, she knows what her friends love. I've even, because I ask her a lot too, because I joke sometimes about, like, being a woman owned business, that like 99% of my customer base is women. Mm-hmm. So I don't get a ton of men that walk through the doors and are customers. And same for even younger little boys. Like, there's just not a ton. And so I'm like, well, what are the boys in your class reading? So she's been really helpful with that. Like, she pays attention to what they're reading and enjoying. So I try to keep that stock. So thanks, Veda, for that.
3: Exactly. Well, yeah, and you're talking, you know, like from infant up to, you know,
1: middle grade, is what my children's section.
3: And so that's a huge area and a lot of different interests and, you know, a lot of different levels of what they're able to read.
1: So. Yes, because every kid is so different. And some kids hate reading, mm-hmm. and some love it. And so I try to, I always take recommendations. So, like, if you've got a kiddo that's super into a series and I don't have that, I might not know it exists. Mm-hmm. I try to be in the know about everything, but my brain's tired. It's got a lot of info in there. So,
3: I understand.
1: I always take recommendations if there's something you would like to see on the shelf, or see more of, because there is so much out there. And I feel like middle grade is really hard, mm-hmm. because that's kind of an age too of, like, I feel like they either like reading or they don't. Mm-hmm. Like, there's not really much in between.
3: We're on the struggle bus right now because he's going into the fifth grade.
1: Oh, okay.
3: So, you know, you've got to find something that's going to catch his attention and keep it for a little bit.
1: Mm-hmm.
3: And the one thing that was one of the things he really needs to work on is his reading, but I found that the audio.
1: Yeah.
3: Because that caught the attention. He's hearing it, but he's following along with it. And, and those were good to kind of get us back on track a little bit.
1: Oh, good. See, and that's what you got to play around a little bit sometimes, too, mm-hmm. to figure that out. Because it is hard. Just like I said, they either like it or they don't like reading. Mm-hmm. And I feel like that's kind of an issue. They'd much rather be outside doing something or literally anything else than sitting down to read a book. So, but he can still do his stuff and listen to a book. So that's really nice.
3: And, he was actually sitting there with the book going on. He had some sort of a little model thingy-majiggy he was working on. So, you know, really, it'd be like me and my music.
1: Uh-huh.
3: You know? Yep. So I will tell you that, like I said, I've loved to read, but I had, when I was a little girl, I had a lady, my dad farmed her place, mm-hmm. and she had been a college professor, and she had retired, and she lived there with her mother, and so she'd given me actually two different gifts that I still have. So this was 100 years ago, girls. She gave me the full set of the Little House on the Prairie books, gave me a set of Raggedy Ann and Andy books, and so I still to this day have them on the same bookshelf that my godfather built for them. You know, I don't think, you know, we realize how important that piece is until you're older and you look back. And I bet I've read the Little House on the Prairie books, till they're floppy.
1: And that's one I think we'll see a resurgence in because Netflix is doing a show. So, because that's another thing I have to pay attention to is shows and movies,
3: mm-hmm.
1: Because a lot of people want to read the book prior, mm-hmm. or maybe like the off-campus series. It's a hockey romance. That book, the first book, The Deal, came out in 2015. I can't keep that thing stocked. Every week I am replacing it with multiple copies because people are now wanting to read it's a 5-book series, and they are now wanting to read the series so they can be caught up when the next seasons come out of the show. Same with Heated Rivalry, another hockey romance, and I just can't keep that stuff in stock. Yeah. So I've got to pay attention to that kind of media
3: too. What's going on around you all the time.
1: So if it's going to be a movie or a show, I try to, because I'm the same way, I have to read it first. Like Remarkably Bright Creatures is one of the favorite books I've read probably this summer so far. And I had to get that read before I watched the movie.
3: Mm-hmm.
1: And I think if you watch the movie without reading it, you miss so much. There's so much. I was so mad the whole time watching the movie. I'm like, that doesn't explain how he got there. That doesn't explain how they're there. And like, I was so upset. But if you didn't read the book, people are like, oh, it was a great movie. I'm like, oh, you missed so much. You missed so much information.
3: Yeah, absolutely.
1: So it really matters.
3: So looking forward, like you said, you're shooting for Halloween already.
1: That's just something.
3: But I really think we need to implant to everyone. I mean, great gifts, like you said, those mm-hmm. little books for shower gifts, mm-hmm. Kids' birthdays. But, you know, the holiday, before we know it, it will be holiday time. So books, gift certificates to the bookstore.
1: Yep. We can do any denomination, and they don't expire on the gift card. So
3: nobody has
1: to be in a rush to use it. You can save it for a new release you're waiting on or mm-hmm. whatever the case. Around the holiday times, we will obviously have seasonal books, but I do limit what I order. Mm-hmm. So, 'cause how it works with the industry, most things I can return if I have like an overstock of them and get credit back for my next order. But some seasonal things cannot be returned, because it's going to be last season. So, so I can't always return. So I'm very careful on what I order because I don't want to, end up with 17 of these Christmas books that I can't do anything with. So, I kind of try to let people know, like, it's here now. Don't know how long, not sure if I'll get a reorder of it. So if something catches your attention, I try to post every Tuesday. That's a new release day every week. So I try to post every Tuesday what the new releases are that week. And we did just launch our inventory online, as well this past week, at dogeardpages.net. So you can actually shop our in-store inventory.
3: Oh, nice.
1: And you can set that up for local pickup if you're local, or we can ship it as well. So that's kind of new too. So be patient with us because we're winging that also.
3: Oh, yeah.
1: I think that's going to be really helpful to people who, can't always make it into store or they work out of town. So they're not back in town before I close. Hopefully that'll help people, come holiday season. They can check that out and do their shopping.
3: I love it. Well, I think it's awesome that you have your shop and it's lady owned and operated and all good things happening here. So tell us, we want to know where it's located, what kind of hours you have, and if they have questions, how to get in touch with you.
1: Okay. We are at 114 South Franklin Street, Suite 1. We are the building right behind Taroya. So I always say look for the beautiful mural, and we're right there. We are open currently Wednesday through Friday, 10 a.m. to 6 p.m., and Saturdays, 10 to 4. Starting in August, we will be open Tuesday through Friday, 10 to 6, and Saturdays, 10 to 4. So we're looking forward to being able to have one more day open during the week there, make that a little easier for people. I always say that we are a woman-owned, community-focused, independent bookstore day. Bookstore. With the community focus part, every month we support a local organization or cause by collecting donations, whether it's physical items or whether it's like roundup donations at the register. So this month we're celebrating Christmas in July, and we are supporting the Daily News Cheer Fund.
3: Awesome.
1: I hate when we get to November and they always pull it off every year, but they always start out right there in November, early December, like way far away from their goal. So we are doing roundup donations at the register. So all that change this month will be donated to the Daily News Cheer Fund. Mm-hmm. And then we are also helping with their shoebox drive and collecting the items they put in that. So anything small enough to go into their shoeboxes before Christmas. So it can be hygiene items, lotions, shampoo, conditioner, little art and craft supplies, those little miniature games and decks of cards, Uno and things like that.
3: Little toy type things.
1: Yes. Little plush items, hair accessories, little press-on nails, finger polishes, all those kind of little things that little kiddos really enjoy. Hot Wheels cars, just little things like that that they will fit into their shoeboxes during the shoebox drive that they do, I think, sometime in October or November. But we're going to go ahead and kind of get a jump start and start collecting the little things like that for them to donate.
3: And people could just bring their donations into the shop and drop them off.
1: Yep, they can bring those in. I talked to Kay Acra, and she said they can also take smaller books. So that's another good one for the board books and such.
3: Uh-huh.
1: Even some of the smaller, like paperback chapter books. We will be offering a 10% discount if you want to purchase a book to donate to cheer fund. So we're really excited to do it. We've got the window painted with a palm tree with little Christmas balls hanging from
3: like it.
1: So we're excited to do Christmas in July and get a jump start for the cheer fund this
3: year. That's fun. That's very nice. Very nice. All right. Anything else? You'll keep posting all of your events per month on your website and your Facebook
1: Everything
3: page?
1: Everything goes on the website. There's a calendar page there on the website. And then on our social media, we also have Facebook groups for our different book clubs. So if there's a certain, we have the audiobook club, the spicy romance, and then just the traditional. So if there's one that you're interested in, we post things in there as far as like what we're reading. If there happens to be a change in venue or time or anything, we post updates there so you can follow along. But yeah, give us a follow. We're on Facebook, we're on Instagram and TikTok, and go like all my videos on TikTok because it's really hard to be a content creator.
3: Well, you guys know I'm old, so
1: I was like, oh my gosh, people walking by are like, what is this weirdo doing again?
3: So okay, here's my last bug you. So cookbooks, because that's my thing. And I love them, and I have just collected them forever and ever. But do you ever pull those into the shop?
1: We do. I have it's a very small section. I do find, though, people are getting more into having physical items again, like having a physical cookbook to open and go and set. I hate getting on Pinterest and I have to scroll through a blog subscribe to even print the recipe.
3: And I'm ridiculous, like trying to set my phone somewhere to hold it.
1: Yes.
3: And then, of course, the screen goes dark.
1: Yes.
3: And then, you know.
1: It's so aggravating.
3: But I do have some cookbooks.
1: I've got, we've got a couple, like, dessert cookbooks right now. I've got it in a section called cooking and cocktails, so I even have some like cocktail and mocktail recipe things. A popular one so far this summer has been some barbecue cookbooks. So I think those were some good Father's Day gifts this year.
3: Sure.
1: So that's a section we're kind of still growing. So Mariel that works with me, she loves to bake. So I'm like, if you see something, you let me know.
3: Yes.
1: And I will get that in here. So
3: There are just so many cool ones out there.
1: There are. And it's just nice to have that physical copy. I still have the one from when I was in fifth grade that German Elementary did.
3: My mom had bought
1: a copy, and we use that thing we have so many tabs in that, but it's so nice to just have a physical copy of your recipe and just do it.
3: it's kind of like the summer reading thing. It kind of takes you, you're kind of on a new adventure.
1: Yes.
3: You know, and you're kind of working your way through
1: it. It's nice to see, like, who submitted that, like a classmate, or sometimes the recipe came from their grandma, and I know that their grandma passed away, and I'm like, oh, I'm making her pie. It's just so cool. So I just love that. So, yes, we do have some cookbooks and some cocktails. So if you need a cocktail to go with something.
3: While I'm cooking. Some days it makes it easier, girls, for sure. All right. Well, Taylor, it's been a pleasure having you with us this morning. Come back and join us and keep us kind of caught up on the bestseller list and all the things and all the holidays. It's hard to believe that, but you kind of have to start thinking that way.
1: Yes. Yes, you do. So, like I said, there's Halloween stuff right now, so come and get it while it's in. and the Halloween books won't give your kids cavities.
3: That's a good sell right there. All right, it's Dog-Eared Pages, and again, the address?
1: 114 South Franklin Street, Suite 1.
3: All right, is there a phone number?
1: Yes, it is 812-581-0938.
3: Okay, and we can find you on social media and the website?
1: Yep.
3: All things?
1: Yes.
3: I love it. All right, thank you so much.
1: Thank you.
3: All right. Thanks for joining us this morning on WTRE. And I think we'll head back to a little bit of music. How's that sound, Lucas?
4: 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This hour on WTRE brought to you by Huntington Jewelry on the downtown Greensburg Square. We have diamonds, rings, earrings, and pendants.
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3: The Indiana Family and Social Services Administration, FSSA, released new information regarding upcoming work requirements for certain members of the Healthy Indiana Plan. These requirements, which begin phasing in January 1st, 2027, apply to eligible HIP members ages 19 to 64. The policy reflects Indiana's ongoing commitment to programs that promote personal responsibility, long-term stability, and stronger health outcomes for Hoosiers. Governor Braun stated that Hoosiers deserve a system that offers support in challenging times, but also requires individuals who are able to contribute to take meaningful responsibility for their own progress. These work requirements uphold that standard by ensuring members actively engage in education, training, and employment opportunities that build long-term independence. This approach strengthens families, fortifies communities, and moves our state forward. Employer-sponsored coverage remains the foundation of the U.S. healthcare system, and most Hoosiers receive health insurance through employment. Indiana's Medicaid program traditionally supports two groups: individuals who are unable to participate in the labor force, including children and people who are aged, blind, or disabled, and able-bodied adults who are expected to contribute by participating in work, education, or related activities that support personal and financial stability. The Healthy Indiana Plan was created to assist the working poor. That mission continues. 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You can visit WTRERadio.com to read all of the particulars for this new legislation going into place.
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5: WTRE's weather forecast for Tuesday from NOAA.gov calls for partly sunny skies with a high of 84. For Tuesday evening, partly cloudy skies and a low around 67. For Wednesday, mostly sunny skies and a chance of thunderstorms.
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0: We've got cowgirls. And we've got American girls. Yes, she was an American girl. 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She's somebody's dog. Country music's got you covered.
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3: Days after Taylor Swift married Travis Kelce at New York City's Madison Square Garden on Friday, July 3rd, photos of the ceremony itself remain as mythical and highly sought out as Bigfoot sightings. Rumor has it that guests were asked to turn in their phones before entering the venue and signed ironclad NDAs to prevent them from posting snapshots of the event itself. But many from the large superstar guest list have shared pictures of themselves getting all gussied up for the hotly anticipated wedding, and the country contingent is no exception. Kelce Ballerini, Little Big Town, Miranda Lambert, and Maren Morris appeared to carpool to the ceremony, and they all shared photos of themselves and their finest as they prepared to celebrate the nuptials. Miranda Lambert and husband Brandon McLaughlin got all glammed up for the big night in matching black. On Instagram stories, Miranda shared a video of the country party bus that ferried her and several other country stars to the big wedding. Kelce Ballerini wore a structured, strapless green gold gown to the big event. She shared several snapshots to Instagram, including many of her and Morris. Ballerini and Swift have known each other for years. Swift publicly praised Ballerini's debut EP in 2015. Maren Morris wore a black gown with a cutout detail to watch Swift and Kelce say "I do." She shared a collection of snapshots on social media, captioning her

0: post Baby Just Say Yes. Among those photos were a piece of embroidered lace fabric, perhaps a wedding souvenir, which read July 3rd, 2026, New York City, plus So It's Gonna Be Forever. It is also rumored that Tim McGraw was to be performing at Swift's wedding, and if he attended, he would make sense that his wife Faith Hill would also be included. As of Sunday, there had been no official confirmation on that. As details become available, we'll be sure to pass those along to our listener.
1: 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Watkins Hydrosteam, 812-614-0032.
2: WTRE's weather forecast for Tuesday from NOAA.gov calls for partly sunny skies with a high of 84. For Tuesday evening, partly cloudy skies and a low around 67. For Wednesday, mostly sunny skies and a chance of thunderstorms.
3: The future of North American trade remains uncertain after the Trump administration declined to renew the U.S.-Mexico-Canada agreement under its current terms. This is Hoosier Ag Today. I'm Greg Allen. The administration wants to keep the trade pact in place with annual reviews through 2036 rather than extending it for another 16 years as Canada and Mexico had proposed, according to Canadian Prime Minister Mark Carney.
4: The underlying structure has been preserved. It continues to operate for 85% of our exports. It will remain in place for the next decade, but there are specific things that we can work together on.
3: President Trump has repeatedly criticized the agreement and recently warned he could abandon it altogether. For U.S. agriculture, the outcome of those talks will be closely watched, with Canada and Mexico remaining two of America's largest export markets. I'm Greg Allen.
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0: big year for Luke Bryan in more ways than one. You know, he turns 50 this month. His birthday's coming up. And you know, he and Blake Shelton have been battling it out every year. Their birthdays are about a month apart. Wasn't it last year those two were back and forth on social media about who wished who a happy birthday first or didn't? I don't know. This year, Luke Bryan says he's not inviting Blake Shelton. In fact, as a prank, he sent him a save the date with no date on it. One quick search online will tell you what date it is there, right? Coming up on July the 17th. So a happy 50th in advance to Luke Bryan.
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10: 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We're talking forgotten wages, old bank accounts, refunds, insurance payouts, stock dividends, and more. 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
11: 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Ugh. 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

0: Well, Steve's over our 4th of July weekend days ago. Every fireworks show, every drone display, every party, everything was just bigger and better because it's America's 250th. Well, in the Capitol, it looks like that might have been a record-setting fireworks display. It went for like 40 minutes or so. And the light shows don't end. You know, as that came to a close last weekend, in the coming days, the next meteor shower will peak. The Delta Aquarian meteor shower, according to the story here, it says it peaks the night of July 30th through the 31st, but it starts to get underway about a week ahead of that.
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0: A hometown honor for Shay Mooney of Dan and Shay. Right the other day, the high school where he graduated is making him a member of their Hall of Honor.
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3: The City of Greensburg is welcoming Leah Kane as the new Communications Director. The City of Greensburg is pleased to announce the hiring of Leah Kane as its new Communications Director. In this role, Kane will lead the city's communications and public information efforts, helping residents stay informed about city news, events, services, and other important community updates, while also providing executive-level support at City Hall. She will oversee the city's communication strategy, strengthening connection between city departments and the community through clear, consistent, and engaging messaging. Kane brings several years of professional experience in marketing and communications, having worked with locally owned businesses and nonprofit organizations throughout her career. Most recently, she served as a marketing specialist for Joiner Homes, where she supported a wide range of marketing responsibilities. Prior to joining Joiner Homes, Kane served as marketing administrator for the Greensburg-Decatur County Chamber of Commerce, where she first served the Greensburg community. In that role, she worked closely with local businesses and community partners to support the chamber's initiatives focused on member support, business visibility, and outreach efforts that increased awareness and engagement within the local business community. Originally from Rushville, Kane has proudly called Greensburg home for the past 8 years and has remained actively involved in the community through volunteer leadership. She currently serves as president of the Arts and Cultural Council of Decatur County and previously served on the marketing committee for the Tree City Fall Festival. Kane states, "I'm honored to join the city of Greensburg and have the opportunity to serve the community I proudly call home. Throughout my career, I've enjoyed helping businesses and organizations tell their stories and connect with people they serve. I'm excited to help keep residents informed, highlight the great work happening throughout our city, and strengthen communication between the city and its residents through transparency, accessibility, and meaningful engagement." Mayor Joshua Marsh states that we are excited to have Leah on our team of dedicated members who serve our community in many different ways. Leah's work in the private sector, the GDC Chamber, and other organizations makes her well-rounded and well-suited to help lead communications for the City of Greensburg. I look forward to introducing her to our community even further throughout her role as our Communications Director. The City of Greensburg welcomes Kane to the team and looks forward to the experience, creativity, and community-focused perspective she will bring to the organization. Leah's first day will be Monday, July 13th. Indiana Governor Mike Braun is growing entrepreneurship and strengthening Indiana's small business economy. On Monday, awarding grants through the state's Community Collaboration Fund, CCF, that will support 22 community-led, regionally driven projects. These awards will help accelerate projects focused on entrepreneurial education, tech enablement, and small business acceleration statewide. Governor Braun stated that making Indiana the very best place to start, build, and grow a business is a driving force of my administration. These grants will support programs identified by communities as critical to the growth and success of entrepreneurial and small business economies, supporting long-term job creation and wage growth. Thanks to the commitment and creativity of our regions, these programs will help founders and leaders bring new ideas to life, implement new technologies, and future-proof their business. Indiana ranks top 5 in the U.S. for small business survival and 12th in the nation for the rate of new entrepreneurs, according to the Kauffman Institute. CCF provides matching grants to support new community collaborations, services, and programming that are filling critical gaps in resources and further strengthening Indiana's entrepreneurial system. You can visit WTREradio.com to see the full list of grants totaling $757,000 that were awarded. The Indiana Family and Social Services Administration, FSSA, released new information regarding upcoming work requirements for certain members of the Healthy Indiana Plan. These requirements, which begin phasing in January 1st, 2027, apply to eligible HIP members ages 19 to 64. The policy reflects Indiana's ongoing commitment to programs that promote personal responsibility, long-term stability, and stronger health outcomes for Hoosiers. Governor Braun stated that Hoosiers deserve a system that offers support in challenging times, but also requires individuals who are able to contribute to take meaningful responsibility for their own progress. These work requirements uphold that standard by ensuring members actively engage in education, training, and employment opportunities that build long-term independence. This approach strengthens families, fortifies communities, and moves our state forward. Employer-sponsored coverage remains the foundation of the U.S. healthcare system, and most Hoosiers receive health insurance through employment. Indiana's Medicaid program traditionally supports two groups: individuals who are unable to participate in the labor force, including children and people who are aged, blind, or disabled, and able-bodied adults who are expected to contribute by participating in work, education, or related activities that support personal and financial stability. The Healthy Indiana Plan was created to assist the working poor. That mission continues. Indiana is reaffirming a key expectation: public programs remain sustainable only when paired with personal responsibility, a system that provides care while expecting responsible effort from those who can contribute in more equitable and more durable. You can visit WTREradio.com to read all of the particulars for this new legislation going into place. Days after Taylor Swift married Travis Kelce at New York City's Madison Square Garden on Friday, July 3rd, photos of the ceremony itself remain as mythical and highly sought out as Bigfoot sightings. Rumor has it the guests were asked to turn in their phones before entering the venue and signed ironclad NDAs to prevent them from posting snapshots of the event itself. But many from the large superstar guest list have shared pictures of themselves getting all gussied up for the hotly anticipated wedding, and the country contingent is no exception. Kelce Ballerini, Little Big Town, Miranda Lambert, and Maren Morris appeared to carpool to the ceremony, and they all shared photos of themselves and their finest as they prepared to celebrate the nuptials. Miranda Lambert and husband Brandon McLaughlin got all glammed up for the big night in matching black. On Instagram stories, Miranda shared a video of the country party bus that ferried her and several other country stars to the big wedding. Kelce Ballerini wore a structured, strapless green gold gown to the big event. She shared several snapshots to Instagram, including many of her and Morris. Ballerini and Swift have known each other for years. Swift publicly praised Ballerini's debut EP in 2015. Maren Morris wore a black gown with a cutout detail to watch Swift and Kelce say I do. She shared a collection of snapshots on social media, captioning her post, "Baby, just say yes." Among those photos were a piece of embroidered lace fabric, perhaps a wedding souvenir, which read July 3rd, 2026, New York City, plus "So It's Gonna Be Forever." It is also rumored that Tim McGraw was to be performing at Swift's wedding, and if he attended, he would make sense that his wife, Faith Hill, would also be included. As of Sunday, there had been no official confirmation on that. As details become available, we'll be sure to pass those along to our listeners.
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5: Wheels, taxes, and residents back on their financial heels. I'm John Herrick. You're listening to Network Indiana. People who live and drive in Marion County will pay more next year. The City-County Council approved a vehicle fee increase Monday night. Ryan Hedrick reports.
6: Councilor Andy Nielsen says the fee increase is necessary to secure $50 million in state matching funds for road and infrastructure projects.
7: Constituents that I'm talking to, they're paying for this one way or another, right? And so what we're doing is we are reducing the probability this is going to be happening in the future.
6: Most people who register a car will pay an extra $100, while those who fall under the county wheel tax could pay $240. The new fees start January 1 of 27. Ryan Hedrick, Network Indiana.
5: The council also rejected a proposal to tighten weekend curfew restrictions for 17-year-olds. Johnette Cruz reports.
8: While some leaders at the city council meeting held Monday night pushed for the change, others noted curfew expansion is only a small piece of the puzzle.
9: This is effectively giving the tool tools to the officers and making sure that we're giving them that ability to have that level of accountability. I don't think this is going to solve the problem of crime in Indianapolis by itself. I think there's a big accountability problem in a lot of different areas.
8: That's Indianapolis City County Councilor Michael Paul Hart. Because the proposal failed, 17-year-olds can still legally stay out until 1 a.m. on Fridays and Saturdays. Donette Cruz, Network Indiana.
5: The Indiana gas average today, $3.06 a gallon, according to AAA. That's down 12 cents from this time last week. The 19-month-old child that died in Lawrence on Monday has been identified as Adrian Douglas Breed Jr. Breed was found in a nearby retention pond and did not survive. And a $50,000 winning Powerball ticket was sold in Monday night's drawing in Martinsville. The Hoosier Lottery says it was purchased at Martinsville Mart 1 on East Morgan Street. It matched 4 out of 5 numbers along with the Powerball. The Powerball jackpot from Wednesday night, July 8th, is an estimated $434 million. This is Network Indiana.

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3: WTRE's weather forecast for Tuesday from NOAA.gov calls for partly sunny skies with a high of 84. For Tuesday evening, partly cloudy skies and a low around 67. For Wednesday, mostly sunny skies and a chance of thunderstorms.
4: FFA Outstanding Service Award recipient and the future of North American trade. This is Hoosier Ag Today. I'm Greg Allen. Thousands of agriculture students have learned from Dean Warren, many without ever stepping inside his classroom. C.J. Miller profiles this retired Indiana ag teacher who was recently honored by the Indiana FFA Foundation with its Outstanding Service Award.
5: I was born and raised on the farm. Agriculture is all I ever knew, really, and have ever known, except for the 4 years I was in the service.
6: And that's Dean Warren, who taught agriculture at Columbia City High School in Whitley County for 30 years, starting in 1970 and retiring in 2000. Warren tells Hoosier Ag Today he has a passion for Indiana FFA.
5: I think it's the finest youth organization in the country. I mean, there are a lot of opportunities for students now that weren't there when I was teaching even.
6: Beyond his legacy in the classroom, Warren made a permanent stamp on ag education in 1994 when he wrote a comprehensive textbook called Small Animal Care and Management. For years, he has chosen to turn his book's success into a permanent investment for the next generation, directing some of the royalties from his book straight back to Indiana FFA.
5: Yeah, a lot of the money that I've donated to foundation things comes from the income from that book sales and the royalties of it, and it will continue for long after I'm gone, I hope.
6: Read more about the impact that Dean Warren has made on ag education at HoosierAgToday.com. I'm C.J. Miller.
7: Welcome to Fungicide Facts from Corteva. We're visiting with Corteva Portfolio Marketing Lead for Row Crop Fungicides, Madison Riggle. We know these foliar diseases can quickly take hold of a crop if those conditions are right. Talk to me about Forceval Fungicide. Why is that a strong option?
8: We're really excited. This is the first season that we will have Forceval Fungicide. And Forceval really provides growers a powerful tool to help control those key diseases and protect the crop. It's built on three powerful modes of action. So it's giving that grower that confidence they'll have, you know, control over key diseases like the tar spot, southern rust, gray leaf spot, northern corn leaf blight, really being the corn focus, and Forceval also being really strong with frog eye leaf spot. With that protection, in addition to what we say our novel SDHI, it has residual up to 30 days. So that really gives growers some extra protection on the back end through those critical growth stages that most competitive fungicides don't have. Farmers should definitely work with their local Corteva rep. In addition, they can also visit Corteva.com/fungicide facts for more information on Forceval fungicide from Corteva AgriScience.
4: The future of North American trade remains uncertain after the Trump administration declined to renew the U.S.-Mexico-Canada agreement under its current terms. The administration wants to keep the trade pact in place with annual reviews through 2036 rather than extending it for another 16 years as Canada and Mexico had proposed. According to Canadian Prime Minister Mark Carney,
9: the underlying structure has been preserved. It continues to operate for 85% of our exports. It will remain in place for the next decade, but there are specific things that we can work together on.
4: The USMCA governs roughly $2 trillion in annual trade between the three countries. U.S. Trade Representative Jamison Greer recently said the decision reflects ongoing trade concerns, including what the administration calls persistent trade deficits and unresolved trade irritants with both neighboring countries. Scott Reed, a political analyst based in Ottawa, responded to Greer's comment.
10: It reflects the fact that they are purchasing goods that they want and often that they get at a preferred rate from Canada.
4: For U.S. agriculture, the outcome of those talks will be closely watched, with Canada and Mexico remaining two of America's largest export markets. Find these stories and more on our website, HoosierAgToday.com. I'm Greg Allen.
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Talk about making some summer memories. Lorna Lena sure is. She has been on Darius Rucker's tour these days, and well, soon her own tour begins later on this year, just shortly after her album Stages arrives. Sure enough, she's got a new album planned. I think it comes out in August. And on it, this new song, here's the new Lorna Lena. She's joined by Chase Matthew.

0: got to have it on your work day, on your drive at home. We are glad to be right with you while you're getting on with the day. And I do hope it's a good one for you so far. And I'm Kathy Taylor. So much is ahead. Ella Langley with her new one. She's getting another honor. Can you believe this? At ACM Honors in August, next month, I guess. Carly Pierce is hosting, and there's a number of honorees, and she's being honored for her ACM win for artist songwriter. So, yep. And the honors just keep on coming her way. And we're only just a little bit past halfway through the year, and she is on the way in just a few minutes. When you speed, you have less time to react. Follow the speed limit to keep other road users safe. 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

0: Whether they mean to or not, so many of these artists have their own signature look, their signature style. I bet a few of them are already coming to mind for you. Ella Langley in her bangs and Lainey Wilson in her bell bottoms. And Zach Chongqing in his bib overalls. Sure enough, he said recently that he's got about 15. I'm sure that number has grown since then. And he announced a new album recently. I'll play him coming up and tell you all about it.
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3: The City of Greensburg is welcoming Leah Kane as the new Communications Director. The City of Greensburg is pleased to announce the hiring of Leah Kane as its new Communications Director. In this role, Kane

0: will lead the city's communications and public information efforts, helping residents stay informed about city news, events, services, and other important community updates, while also providing executive-level support at City Hall. She will oversee the city's communication strategy, strengthening connection between city departments and the community through clear, consistent, and engaging messaging. Kane brings several years of professional experience in marketing and communications, having worked with locally owned businesses and nonprofit organizations throughout her career. Most recently, she served as a marketing specialist for Joiner Homes, where she supported a wide range of marketing responsibilities. Prior to joining Joiner Homes, Kane served as marketing administrator for the Greensburg-Decatur County Chamber of Commerce, where she first served the Greensburg community. In that role, she worked closely with local businesses and community partners to support the chamber's initiatives focused on member support, business visibility, and outreach efforts that increased awareness and engagement within the local business community. Originally from Rushville, Kane has proudly called Greensburg home for the past 8 years and has remained actively involved in the community through volunteer leadership. She currently serves as president of the Arts and Cultural Council of Decatur County and previously served on the marketing committee for the Tree City Fall Festival. Kane states, "I'm honored to join the city of Greensburg and have the opportunity to serve the community I proudly call home. Throughout my career, I've enjoyed helping businesses and organizations tell their stories and connect with people they serve. I'm excited to help keep residents informed, highlight the great work happening throughout our city, and strengthen communication between the city and its residents through transparency, accessibility, and meaningful engagement." Mayor Joshua Marsh states that we are excited to have Leah on our team of dedicated members who serve our community in many different ways. Leah's work in the private sector, the GDC Chamber, and other organizations makes her well-rounded and well-suited to help lead communications for the city of Greensburg. I look forward to introducing her to our community even further throughout her role as our communications director. The city of Greensburg welcomes Kane to the team and looks forward to the experience, creativity, and community-focused perspective she will bring to the organization. Leah's first day will be Monday, July 13th.
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2: WTRE's weather forecast for Tuesday from NOAA.gov calls for partly sunny skies with a high of 84. For Tuesday evening, partly cloudy skies and a low around 67. For Wednesday, mostly sunny skies and a chance of thunderstorms.
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0: first time he ever played a stadium? Seems that way. During Luke Bryan's final night in his CMA Fest performance weeks ago, he brought George Burge out to perform that song together. And George Burge, in an article I was reading about him a couple days ago, mentioned that it was his first time playing a stadium in front of that many people, like 70,000 fans, of course, in attendance for CMA Fest. So it was extra big night for him. 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

0: Combs has a fast car. And Kane Brown put some miles on it. But Shaboozy? 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
3: 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Governor Braun stated that making Indiana the very best place to start, build, and grow a business is a driving force of my administration. 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Indiana ranks top 5 in the U.S. for small business survival and 12th in the nation for the rate of new entrepreneurs, according to the Kauffman.

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2: WTRE's weather forecast for Tuesday from NOAA.gov calls for partly sunny skies with a high of 84. For Tuesday evening, partly cloudy skies and a low around 67. For Wednesday, mostly sunny skies and a chance of thunderstorms.
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0: This year, Parker McCollum's going to join Carly Pierce, who's hosting it for the sixth time. Carly Pierce has been the ACM Honors host for 6 years. And this time, Parker McCollum's going to join her for the first time. Honorees include Casey Musgraves, Eric Church, even the show Landman is getting ACM Honors. That's coming up on August the 19th. 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

0: a new one from Jelly Roll. And it's like this week, it's his wife, or soon to be ex-wife, I guess, Megan New. She got accepted. She's going back to college, Arizona State University. Headline after headline, you know, right here in the middle of these dog days of summer. Yeah, the dog days of summer began last Friday, and they go all the way through August 11th. And to beat the heat, many people, I'm sure, will be in the movie theaters, and, well, Toy Story 5 at theaters right now. It's going to be busy anyway. Taylor Swift's new song From is coming up.
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3: The Indiana Family and Social Services Administration, FSSA, released new information regarding upcoming work requirements for certain members of the Healthy Indiana Plan. These requirements, which begin phasing in January 1st, 2027, apply to eligible HIP members ages 19 to 64. The policy reflects Indiana's ongoing commitment to programs that promote personal responsibility, long-term stability, and stronger health outcomes for Hoosiers. Governor Braun stated that Hoosiers deserve a system that offers support in challenging times, but also requires individuals who are able to contribute to take meaningful responsibility for their own progress. These work requirements uphold that standard by ensuring members actively engage in education, training, and employment opportunities that build long-term independence. This approach strengthens families, fortifies communities, and moves our state forward. Employer-sponsored coverage remains the foundation of the U.S. healthcare system, and most Hoosiers receive health insurance through employment. Indiana's Medicaid program traditionally supports two groups: individuals who are unable to participate in the labor force, including children and people who are aged, blind, or disabled, and able-bodied adults who are expected to contribute by participating in work, education, or related activities that support personal and financial stability.

0: 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Public programs remain sustainable only when paired with personal responsibility. A system that provides care while expecting responsible effort from those who can contribute in more equitable and more durable. 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
1: WTRA's weather forecast for Tuesday from NOAA.gov calls for partly sunny skies with a high of 84. For Tuesday evening, partly cloudy skies and a low around 67. For Wednesday, mostly sunny skies and a chance of thunderstorms.

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makes you feel like you're floating around and it's great. But when it doesn't work out, it is a long fall and then you have to slog your way through the daily pain of the breakup. That is Corey Kent and Co Wetzel, Rocky Mountain Low. I am Biscuit hanging out with you on your Tuesday. And here is Brett Eldridge, going a little girl crazy, lose my mind.

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0: There's a confidence that comes with knowing who you are, not trying to act like somebody else, and just being that person and being comfortable in your skin, and people can see it and feel it. That is the latest from Luke Bryan, country, and she knows it. And in a few minutes, Hardy's going to tell you his favorite country song, even though it's not technically a song. And Florida Georgia Line, just cruising.
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3: Days after Taylor Swift married Travis Kelce at New York City's Madison Square Garden on Friday, July 3rd, photos of the ceremony itself remain as mythical and highly sought out as Bigfoot sightings. Rumor has it that guests were asked to turn in their phones before entering the venue and signed ironclad NDAs to prevent them from posting snapshots of the event itself. But many from the large superstar guest list have shared pictures of themselves getting all gussied up for the hotly anticipated wedding, and the country contingent is no exception. Kelce Ballerini, Little Big Town, Miranda Lambert, and Maren Morris appeared to carpool to the ceremony, and they all shared photos of themselves and their finest as they prepared to celebrate the nuptials. Miranda Lambert and husband Brandon McLaughlin got all glammed up for the big night in matching black. On Instagram stories, Miranda shared a video of the country party bus that ferried her and several other country stars to the big wedding. Kelce Ballerini wore a structured, strapless green gold gown to the big event. She shared several snapshots to Instagram, including many of her and Morris. Ballerini and Swift have known each other for years. Swift publicly praised Ballerini's debut EP in 2015. Maren Morris wore a black gown with a cutout detail to watch Swift and Kelce say I do. She shared a collection of snapshots on social media, captioning her post, Baby, Just Say Yes. Among those photos were a piece of embroidered lace fabric, perhaps a wedding souvenir, which read July 3rd, 2026, New York City, plus So It's Gonna Be Forever. It is also rumored that Tim McGraw was to be performing at Swift's wedding, and if he attended, he would make sense that his wife, Faith Hill, would also be included. As of Sunday, there had been no official confirmation on that. As details become available, we'll be sure to pass those along to our listener.
4: WTRE's weather forecast for Tuesday from NOAA.gov calls for partly sunny skies with a high of 84. For Tuesday evening, partly cloudy skies and a low around 67. For Wednesday, mostly sunny skies and a chance of thunderstorms.
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5: He went to Paris.
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5: Margaritaville?
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5: Pencil thin mustache.
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5: Volcano.
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5: 2026 Attitude is back.
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Working hard and playing hard. That is John Party, Dirt on My Boots. I am Biscuit, hanging out with you on your Tuesday. And here is Dan and Shay. And after one of their friends committed suicide and everybody had questions and everybody wanted to talk about it, they're like, we got to write a song about this. Here's Say Something.

0: That is his 30th number one song. That is Blake Shelton, Texas, even though he's from Oklahoma. In a few minutes, got Dierks Bentley, Burning Man on the way, Ella Langley just trying to be the best version of herself, and Progressive Commercial Insurance protects small businesses with affordable coverage options. 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

0: song about a hat that's not really about a hat. Old Dominion Snapback. All right, so you were about to hear something that's genuinely crazy. So I have heard so many actors talk about right before they go to shoot a big movie, they freak out. They'll be like, I'm the wrong person for this. I don't know how to play this. I'm going to mess this thing up. Everybody's going to hate me, okay? Michael Fassbender is a great actor, and he was in the movie Steve Jobs, which was written by Aaron Sorkin. Aaron Sorkin writes lots of dialogue that's very intelligent. This freaked out Michael Fassbender so bad that he thought maybe he'll get someone to hurt him so he can get out of the movie.
1: I mean, Michael had so much work to do in very little time.
2: It was 187 pages. The first day of rehearsals in the rehearsal room, and I was like, I'm the one person that does not belong in this room. I remember being terrified, so much so that I told Brian, been working with the driver, I was like, if I put my arm in the car door and you slam it, we could break my arm, I can get out of this job. You know, I just remember being, like, terrified.
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0: You'll hear weird people say, never try, never fail. Yeah, okay, no risk, but no reward, too. So, yes, when it comes to meeting somebody new and dating somebody new, you may have been burned before, you may have had these scars. But if you just try to, like, hold back, if this is the perfect person for you, it may make them hold back. And then the next thing you know, you're getting nothing out of it, and you've just thrown away a perfect thing in your life, and you can't do that. All in with love, Ashley McBride, What If We Don't? And in a few minutes, Zach Brown getting chicken fried and Taylor Swift's song from the new Toy Story movie.
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3: The City of Greensburg is welcoming Leah Kane as the new Communications Director. The City of Greensburg is pleased to announce the hiring of Leah Kane as its new Communications Director. In this role, Kane will lead the City's communications and public information efforts, helping residents stay informed about city news, events, services, and other important community updates, while also providing executive-level support at City Hall. She will oversee the City's communication strategy, strengthening connection between city departments and the community through clear, consistent, and engaging messaging. Kane brings several years of professional experience in marketing and communications, having worked with locally owned businesses and nonprofit organizations throughout her career. Most recently, she served as a marketing specialist for Joiner Homes, where she supported a wide range of marketing responsibilities. Prior to joining Joiner Homes, Kane served as marketing administrator for the Greensburg-Decatur County Chamber of Commerce, where she first served the Greensburg community. In that role, she worked closely with local businesses and community partners to support the Chamber's initiatives focused on member support, business visibility, and outreach efforts that increased awareness and engagement within the local business community. Originally from Rushville, Kane has proudly called Greensburg home for the past 8 years and has remained actively involved in the community through volunteer leadership. She currently serves as president of the Arts and Cultural Council of Decatur County and previously served on the marketing committee for the Tree City Fall Festival. Kane states, "I'm honored to join the City of Greensburg and have the opportunity to serve the community I proudly call home. Throughout my career, I've enjoyed helping businesses and organizations tell their stories and connect with people they serve. I'm excited to help keep residents informed, highlight the great work happening throughout our city, and strengthen communication between the city and its residents through transparency, accessibility, and meaningful engagement." Mayor Joshua Marsh states that we are excited to have Leah on our team of dedicated members who serve our community in many different ways. Leah's work in the private sector, the GDC Chamber, and other organizations makes her well-rounded and well-suited to help lead communications for the City of Greensburg. I look forward to introducing her to our community even further throughout her role as our Communications Director. The City of Greensburg welcomes Kane to the team and looks forward to the experience, creativity, and community-focused perspective she will bring to the organization. Leah's first day will be Monday, July 13th. Indiana Governor Mike Braun is growing entrepreneurship and strengthening Indiana's small business economy. On Monday, awarding grants through the state's Community Collaboration Fund, CCF, that will support 22 community-led, regionally-driven projects. These awards will help accelerate projects focused on entrepreneurial education, tech enablement, and small business acceleration statewide. Governor Braun stated that making Indiana the very best place to start, build, and grow a business is a driving force of my administration. These grants will support programs identified by communities as critical to the growth and success of entrepreneurial and small business economies, supporting long-term job creation and wage growth. Thanks to the commitment and creativity of our regions, these programs will help founders and leaders bring new ideas to life, implement new technologies, and future-proof their business. Indiana ranks top 5 in the U.S. for small business survival and 12th in the nation for the rate of new entrepreneurs, according to the Kauffman Institute. CCF provides matching grants to support new community collaborations, services, and programming that are filling critical gaps in resources and further strengthening Indiana's entrepreneurial system. You can visit WTREradio.com to see the full list of grants totaling $757,000 that were awarded. The Indiana Family and Social Services Administration, FSSA, released new information regarding upcoming work requirements for certain members of the Healthy Indiana Plan. These requirements, which begin phasing in January 1, 2027, apply to eligible HIP members ages 19 to 64. The policy reflects Indiana's ongoing commitment to programs that promote personal responsibility, long-term stability, and stronger health outcomes for Hoosiers. Governor Braun stated that Hoosiers deserve a system that offers support in challenging times, but also requires individuals who are able to contribute to take meaningful responsibility.

0: responsibility for their own progress. These work requirements uphold that standard by ensuring members actively engage in education, training, and employment opportunities that build long-term independence. This approach strengthens families, fortifies communities, and moves our state forward. Employer-sponsored coverage remains the foundation of the U.S. healthcare system, and most Hoosiers receive health insurance through employment. Indiana's Medicaid program traditionally supports two groups: individuals who are unable to participate in the labor force, including children and people who are aged, blind, or disabled, and able-bodied adults who are expected to contribute by participating in work, education, or related activities that support personal and financial stability. The Healthy Indiana Plan was created to assist the working poor. That mission continues. Indiana is reaffirming a key expectation: public programs remain sustainable only when paired with personal responsibility, a system that provides care while expecting responsible effort from those who can contribute in more equitable and more durable. You can visit WTRAradio.com to read all of the particulars for this new legislation going into place. Days after Taylor Swift married Travis Kelce at New York City's Madison Square Garden on Friday, July 3rd, photos of the ceremony itself remain as mythical and highly sought out as Bigfoot sightings. Rumor has it that guests were asked to turn in their phones before entering the venue and signed ironclad NDAs to prevent them from posting snapshots of the event itself. But many from the large superstar guest list have shared pictures of themselves getting all gussied up for the hotly anticipated wedding, and the country contingent is no exception. Kelce Ballerini, Little Big Town, Miranda Lambert, and Maren Morris appeared to carpool to the ceremony, and they all shared photos of themselves and their finest as they prepared to celebrate the nuptials. Miranda Lambert and husband Brandon McLaughlin got all glammed up for the big night in matching black. On Instagram stories, Miranda shared a video of the country party bus that ferried her and several other country stars to the big wedding. Kelce Ballerini wore a structured, strapless green gold gown to the big event. She shared several snapshots to Instagram, including many of her and Morris. Ballerini and Swift have known each other for years. Swift publicly praised Ballerini's debut EP in 2015. Maren Morris wore a black gown with a cutout detail to watch Swift and Kelce say I do. She shared a collection of snapshots on social media, captioning her post, "Baby, just say yes." Among those photos were a piece of embroidered lace fabric, perhaps a wedding souvenir, which read July 3rd, 2026, New York City, plus "So It's Gonna Be Forever." It is also rumored that Tim McGraw was to be performing at Swift's wedding, and if he attended, he would make sense that his wife, Faith Hill, would also be included. As of Sunday, there had been no official confirmation on that. As details become available, we'll be sure to pass those along to our listeners.
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2: Wheels, taxes, and residents back on their financial heels. I'm John Herrick. You're listening to Network Indiana. People who live and drive in Marion County will pay more next year. The City County Council approved a vehicle fee increase Monday night. Ryan Hedrick reports.
3: Councilor Andy Nielsen says the fee increase is necessary to secure $50 million in state matching funds for road and infrastructure projects.
4: Constituents that I'm talking to, they're paying for this one way or another, right? And so what we're doing is we are reducing the probability this is going to be happening in the future.
3: Most people who register a car will pay an extra $100, while those who fall under the county wheel tax could pay $240. The new fees start January 1 of 27. Ryan Hedrick, Network Indiana.
2: The council also rejected a proposal to tighten weekend curfew restrictions for 17-year-olds. Johnette Cruz reports.
5: While some leaders at the city council meeting held Monday night pushed for the change, others noted curfew expansion is only a small piece of the puzzle.
6: This is effectively giving the tools to the officers and making sure that we're giving them that ability to have that level of accountability. I don't think this is going to solve the problem of crime in Indianapolis by itself. I think there's a big accountability problem in a lot of different areas.
5: That's Indianapolis City County Councilor Michael Paul Hart. Because the proposal failed, 17-year-olds can still legally stay out until 1 a.m. on Fridays and Saturdays. Donette Cruz, Network Indiana.
2: The Indiana gas average today, $3.06 a gallon, according to AAA. That's down 12 cents from this time last week. The 19 13-month-old child that died in Lawrence on Monday has been identified as Adrian Douglas Breed Jr. Breed was found in a nearby retention pond and did not survive. And a $50,000 winning Powerball ticket was sold in Monday night's drawing in Martinsville. The Hoosier Lottery says it was purchased at Martinsville Mart 1 on East Morgan Street. It matched 4 out of 5 numbers along with the Powerball. The Powerball jackpot from Wednesday night, July 8th, is an estimated $434 million. 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
1: WTRE's weather forecast for Tuesday from NOAA.gov calls for partly sunny skies with a high of 84. For Tuesday evening, partly cloudy skies and a low around 67. For Wednesday, mostly sunny skies and a chance of thunderstorms.
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Spend more time with his family over the past year and a half since he's got kids at home. Spend more time with his wife, and he's writing songs about loving being right by her. That is Luke Combs singing about his wife, Be By You. I am Biscuit. It is Tuesday, and here is Jason Aldean, who can't find an alcohol stronger than the pain of his ex. Here's Drowns the Whiskey.

0: you're going through tough times, you need a song to keep you going. There's George Birch teaming up with Luke Bryan, Ride, Ride, Ride. In a few minutes, the song based on a true story. Graylin James, Water at a Wedding, that's on the way. 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
1: An initial turnaround Tuesday, but then a shift in the corn, bean, and wheat markets tacked on more gains.

the date goes so well, after the date's over, you're still trying to keep the date going. Thomas Rhett, After All the Bars Are Closed.

0: Scotty McCreary, 5 more minutes. All right, so this is going to change how you see something on TV and in movies in a pretty dramatic way. So Greta Lee, the actress, she was talking with Amy Poehler on her podcast about when you have to pretend drown in a TV show or a movie, well, that's just trying to get as close to drowning as possible.
1: Did you know, Amy, that acting like you're drowning for something is just drowning?
2: I can't.
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1: Don't do it.
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0: And you know who you are. You don't try to pretend to be somebody else. And there's a confidence to it that everybody can see. That is Luke Bryan's latest country, and she knows it. And in a few minutes, Zach Top is lying to his ex. And also, the new artist Stella Lefty is on the way.
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